How are ya? Welcome to a new episode of La Casa de la Bomba. So, today I have for you an interview I did with Jim, the singer of Dark Thoughts, just before they played in Galway, Ireland. I think you're gonna like it, and I hope you will really enjoy it. Sorry if you notice that I'm distracted, it's because I'm cooking two gigantic Satan balls as we speak, or better, as I speak to you. Anyways, Dark Thoughts. Yeah, so they were playing with Morbegs from Dublin and Ficus from Galway. And Ficus is our band, as you probably know if you listen to this radio show. It was only our second show ever, but our first one in our hometown. And we had an absolute blast. It was so fun. So I just want to say a massive thank you to everybody who came early and danced with us. It was a full house and we are super grateful. I can't wait to play more with my Ficus. Oh, and we are also hopefully going into the studio at the end of July, if all goes well. Peter from Finn is gonna record us, so I'm really, really looking forward to that. What more news from my side? What can I tell? Oh, I need to let everybody know I changed my bass strings. It sounds like I've got the most boring life as a single woman, but what can I say? It's such a milestone. I've been playing bass for decades now, and I basically only changed strings before recording, and even then it's been only sometimes when I was feeling fancy. For anybody listening who might not know, guitar players break their strings all the time, right? But that's not really a thing for bass players, it's not. Bass strings are thick, so we don't really break them. So changing them is almost, how can I say, hygienic. I mean, the condition of them does affect the sound, of course, but don't come for me, but my opinion is that if you are using pedals and playing punk, the difference is nothing. So that's actually why I usually go for flat wound strings, by the way, even though it's not exactly the sound that I prefer, but they're just so nice to play, so smooth and so juicy. And since I'm usually running a big muff anyway, I feel like I can get away with it for a bit of hardcore punk grit. Anyway, my guitarist in the other band, Dan, the band without a name, nudged me into changing them when I did. Such a good girl I am. What else? Let's take a look to the Satan. yeah, I'm really looking forward to the gig on the 13th of June. Claim Choice are gonna come over from Lyon to Galway to the Russian Dub, and Anslua and Local Battalion are playing with them. We can say that it's gonna be a sort of farewell show for Anslua before they head off on tour with Dropkick Murphys. How amazing is that? Yeah, it's very amazing indeed, Maria. So I think that's enough for an intro. It was a bit of a nerdy one as well, but luckily for me, I know it, that if you are listening, you're probably a fellow nerdy weirdo too, so you'll be luckily into it. And speaking of weirdos, I'd actually love it if you've got any comments or questions for me or for the radio show. It would be brilliant if you send me a voice note. I could even play it on air for all the fellow listeners, all 8 of them. So please do. All right, I leave you with Dark Thoughts with Jim from Dark Thoughts now, and you'll probably get to hear one or two of their tracks as well. Thank you so much for listening. I really appreciate you listening, and I would really appreciate your feedback. And yeah, please invite Ficus to play at your hometown. Bye.

0: Hi, my name is Jim Shomo, and I play guitar and sing in Dark Thoughts.
1: Okay, Jim, you have been touring in UK and now Ireland for some days, I think 8 days or something like that. How has it been?
0: Very good. All the shows have been really cool. Everyone's been really nice. The weather's been a bit hot for the UK. It's kind of nice here in Galway because it's actually like a little chilly and rainy, which is nice for us.
1: How is it compared with Philadelphia, where you come from?
0: It's hot at home, so it's actually much nicer here, which is good. Yeah.
1: So how did you start the band? How did you guys and girl meet?
0: Well, Amy and I have known each other for a long time through just different bands and shows. And this is going back like a while ago to like 2013. And her and I had talked about starting like a Ramones kind of band. And at the same time, Amy had played in a short-lived band with Daniel, our drummer, when he was living in Florida. And she convinced him to move to Philadelphia. And then Daniel and I, one of the first times we hung out was basically Amy made the connection, was like, this guy, he's really into the Ramones. He'd probably be a really good drummer. And I had a couple songs written. So the first time Daniel and I hung out was the first Dark Thoughts, like, quote unquote, practice. And we just like, we wrote like 5 songs and we were like, oh, this is going to work, you know? And then it kind of, just went from there. So that was 13 years ago. So
1: okay, yeah. So what united you in the first place was your love for the Ramones?
0: Yeah, pretty much. Yeah. We all, like, Aim and I, like, we had talked about doing, like a downstroke Ramones style, like, we kind of traded, like, we had a couple, like, lists of, like, I had, like, a tape, and she had, like, a playlist, and we, like, sent it back and forth, so it was, like, it was Ramones, and then also, like, Carbonas, the Muffs, Riverdale's, Lillingtons, I'm trying to think of, like, what else was on that. I had, like, Exploding Hearts, Stiff Little Fingers, like a 77, kind of just like, not like a straight up hardcore band, like a melodic, you know, downstroke kind of band. And that's sort of what we came up with.
1: Okay.
0: So, yeah.
1: The Ramones being from New York and you guys from Philadelphia, it's not that far away. Like, have you ever met any of them?
0: We played with Marky last year. He's very nice. He's very old. So he was pretty out of it, but we gave him a record. I mean, the others had all passed away before, long before, we were like of age or anything. So I never got to see them or anything, but we did. Playing with Marky was great. He's still really fucking good. And he had like a really good band backing him up, and it was very much just like, he came out, like waved at the crowd and then just crushed on drums for an hour. And it was like nonstop. It was about as close as we're gonna get, I think. But it was awesome. It was very good. So yeah.
1: If I got it correctly, you have 5 albums.
0: Four.
1: Four.
0: Yeah. Our fourth one just came out this past summer. So I guess almost a year ago now. First one came out 2016, I think. Yeah.
1: I think it's really funny how two of them, their covers are like deconstructed Ramones covers. Like,
0: so they're all meant to be that.
1: Okay.
0: Actually. So the first one is just a black square.
1: Yeah.
0: It's like the Ramones black and white photo.
1: Oh.
0: So it's just a black square, white text, and then the second one is Leave Home.
1: Yeah, exactly. Leave Home, and then the other one, Road to Ruin.
0: The third one is Rocket to Russia, but it's black and white cover, pink text.
1: Okay.
0: So it's just black and pink.
1: Yeah, okay.
0: And then the most recent one is Road to Ruin, yellow text with the cutout of the drawing on Road to Ruin. We just like cut it out of that, and then it's just a white image. So
1: it's funny. It's like a coloring book.
0: Yeah. There's a lot of people that were like, "This looks so familiar. I don't know what it is." And we were like, "It's fucking Road to Ruin." Like, yeah. So
1: what are the Ramones for you?
0: Well, and, you know, for me personally, I mean, I had a cooler cousin who got me into punk, kind of in like, he was a teenager in like the early to mid 90s. So he was really into Green Day and into that kind of stuff. I got into that when I was like very young, And then through them, I learned about the Ramones. And then it was kind of over for me. And I picked up on, like, the first records. And then, like, I had a... I got a CD copy of It's Alive, the live record. Yeah. And that was kind of, like, what I just, like, played to death forever. Mm. So I, like... I was that was always just something that was, like, in the background for me. And then even to when I was, like... When I kind of became, like, a... later teenager, early 20s, I kind of left it behind because I then got into, you know, swept into, like, hardcore and all different kinds of punk shows and, like, learning about new bands and all kinds of different things. And then sort of my earlier 20s, I kind of, like, went back to it and was like, oh, like, I want to, like, re-listen to this. I was like, oh, I love every one of these songs. This is very good. And that was around, give or take, within a few years, around the same time when, like, Amy and I met. And we both just kind of, like, had a, she had an old band that did a Ramones cover too. And that was always, like, a thing where I was like, oh, I love that Ramones cover. And that kind of, like, spurred on the conversation. And, so yeah, it's just, it's kind of always been a consistent thing and it has become more of a thing as I get older now, as I, like, start to recognize it. So, you know, I like all the records and stuff, but it's just like, just a persistent part of our day-to-day lives, I guess, you know? Yeah.
1: Okay. Yeah. Have you toured before in Europe?
0: Once. We toured in mainland Europe in 2017. We did, like, a three-week tour that did... It went out to, like, Hungary and Poland and all the way across. And then we ended in the UK. We haven't been back to mainland Europe since, but we've done the UK a few different times. We seem to, like, really get good responses and we like a lot of good friends in this area of the world. So it's worth it to come. And, even the last, like, run of UK shows we did was, like, 2018 maybe. So it's been a little while 'cause COVID happened and stuff. We're trying to get back to mainland Europe, hopefully in the fall. We're, like, planning a tour, but we're still sorting it out.
1: Okay.
0: But hopefully that should be coming up soon. So, yeah.
1: Lovely.
0: Yeah.
1: I wonder what is it like to be a band there in Philadelphia, especially compared to the scenes that you have.
0: Like,
1: how is it to be?
0: Oh, how does it compare to Philadelphia?
1: Yeah.
0: It's up and down. Like, it's some things are different. Some things are different. Some things are the same. Kind of. It felt like London kind of felt like New York. Is the vibe in general, whatever. And, like, we liked a lot of the smaller towns. We played in Newport at the Cab in Wales, and that was really cool. It felt really special, and it felt a lot like playing at home.
1: Why?
0: I think, like, it's like, I said it at the show too, and I think it's like Newport in general felt a little rough around the edges, like maybe kind of like a Dodgies type of place, but, like, that's something that's very similar to living in the city in Philadelphia as well. And, it kind of really felt like I kind of brought it up because I was like, I really do feel like, you know, living in, like, a rough kind of place is more, you know, it comes from loss and it comes from people not having enough funds for the city they live in or their families or whatever. And it really, like, struck us. And it felt also that, like, when we were playing that everyone, like, really legitimately liked it, you know. It wasn't like, you're not putting this on, this isn't, like, the thing that you do all the time. You're actually really happy that we're here, which felt really good to us. It was very, like, an emotional night for me, which is good. So I feel like when we play in Philadelphia off and on, sometimes it can be really hard to get people to get a reaction, because sometimes it's just like, it's like people see stuff all the time and, you know, they're very loyal to the things that they like, but it's like when something goes off, I feel like people really like it. So it feels good, you know. So that's kind of what some of the shows have felt like in the UK, for sure. It's been a very, like, positive response, and a lot of, like, it's been great to meet, like, a lot of, like, young kids, especially, like, the lead scene. It was like, I feel like the median age at the lead show was, like, 18 years old, and we're all, like, pushing 40. So it's like, it's kind of crazy for us to, like, have those kids be excited or whatever. And we're very grateful. So, yeah.
1: What is punk to you?
0: Oh, man. Just a broad question. No big deal. Yeah, I don't know. I feel like people have asked me this before, too. And I think oftentimes when we play lately these days, I feel like punk in general is like a tool that can be used for positive change in yourself and in the world, which is a very broad answer and is like not really a very good, but I think, like, you know, it's you know, the world itself right now is not a great place, and I think that, like, being able to come out to things like this and kind of celebrate with people and have a good time, and then using that experience to turn it into strength for when times are bad outside, be that, like, dealing with ICE or dealing with, like, people campaigning for Palestine or, you know, any of the buzz things that are happening in the world today. It's just kind of like, punk is the tool that you can use to make a change. And I always like that. There's that Poison Idea song, It's an Action. It's like, you can't change the world, but you can change yourself. And I often, like, try and think about that. But, you know, it's, you know, I don't want to sound like a dummy or whatever. It's hard to say. Yeah, it's hard to answer stuff like this. But I think, you know, I think that's kind of where it's at.

0: like to comment on how you see things now politically at the United States?
1: Yeah, it sucks. It's fucking bad. I mean, nationalism sucks. Right wing, the rise of right wing politics in the States is fucking horrible. And all of us hate it and we don't want to see it. There are definitely like, you know, there's a strong undercurrent of people who are resisting a lot of that stuff. And, it's kind of like living in the States now is kind of like you get a lot of bad news and you sort of just try to stick to, the people that who need help or people that, you know, we all try and do what we can. And, you know, it's, I mean, that's an easy thing for me to say to you. Like, I'm a white person from the suburbs. It's like not, I don't have a lot to like be worried about compared to a lot of people who I'm close to. So I try to keep that in mind and just try to like make space for people and also try to just help in whatever way we can. So, there's a lot of benefits. There's a lot of like people doing good work. And people like kind of trying to mobilize people. And we've just been, I feel like in the last few years, especially cause we've been touring a lot, we've just been trying to, take up a little space on stage to where we can just like, tell people where we stand, you know, and, it'll change in different scenarios and just try it so we can reach people. But like letting people know like where we're at is an important thing. And I think that's an important thing right now for a lot of people, because there's a lot of questionable people in, not just in punk, but in the world, you know? So it's just like, if you're gonna do the thing, just let people fucking know what's going on, you know, I guess so.
0: You guys mentioned the guitar a lot, and I'm very curious as in how do you make that possible? Like, do you have works?
1: we ran a bar that did shows for the last like 6 years, and that place actually closed in October of 2025. So it's a weird, we're in a weird spot right now. We were running this place full time and it was all the three of us doing it. And once that ended, our schedules kind of cleared a lot, and through a weird, just by coincidence, our friends in Bets on Armée from Montreal. So they had a new record come out, and they were planning a U.S. tour for their record, and our record was coming out around the same time. And they had first offered they wanted Amy to tour manage their tour, and they had asked like, could Dark Thoughts maybe do a couple of the shows too if you're going to be there? And we were kind of already making plans to tour, and then we kind of took the leap and we were like, well, we're gonna have a lot of free time, maybe we could do the tour together. And they were so grateful to them because they were so excited for it. And we just had like, did 6 weeks across US and Canada. It was fucking awesome. Had a great fucking time. And then that has kind of just snowballed, where the last couple months we've been home. We've kind of been picking up gigs and different jobs, that are like flexible. So we have a bunch of touring planned for the rest of the summer through the fall, if we can make it happen. So we have jobs, but like kind of like gig based jobs. I do tattoos on the side, and like work shows at home, like building the PA or doing, like kind of like big indie shows, like those type of things. Amy has a day job. But it's like a temp job, so her contract is up when she gets home, and then we leave again, and then so we're all kind of making it work. But just while people want to see it, we're gonna try and figure it out. So
0: nice. Yeah. I've seen that you have several cassettes from live shows, self-published.
1: Oh yeah.
0: What's the story with those?
1: We did a bunch of promotional cassettes. One is live, and then for the first two records, we did, like early on when we didn't really have that much music released, we did like promotional cassettes for tours because the records weren't ready. So we were doing these like 10-day tours or 2-day or like maybe 2 weeks or whatever, or like a weekend, and we'd make like 50 to 100. So we self released them. So a lot of them are like, one we did was like a Halloween one.
0: I saw that.
1: Yeah, and it's just like three songs that are just like just on a new record. They were supposed to be on, I think, the second record. And then the B-side is just scary sounds that I got off of the internet. And, like, we did some other ones, just, like, little, like when we'd have, like, a weekend and we would just, like, make 20 of them or 50 of them or whatever and then sell them to shows and stuff, so.
0: Great idea.
1: Yeah.
0: I've seen that you have lyrics about very different topics. Is it you who write the lyrics?
1: Yeah, I write all the lyrics, yeah.
0: What are your preferred issues to talk about when you are writing lyrics? What's your thoughts? What do you have, like, messages that...
1: Yeah, I don't know. I mean, it's a lot of them are kind of... they come from personal experience, but then I try to write stuff that feels a bit universal... in a way that people can relate to it. So, you know, a lot of it's loss or relationships or...
0: Mental health also.
1: Yeah, a lot of mental health. A lot of that stuff, I think, is a big part of it. So I don't... It's like, I try to leave it ambiguous enough that people, like, can kind of put their own things onto it. It's a funny thing that we've talked about it and I stick to it, but we don't have any, like, gendered songs. Like, there's no, like, boy loves girl. Like, I don't... I have, like, a rule that I don't write like that for this band. So it's that... And it's really mainly so that any person can adapt it to how they feel. But, you know, a lot of it is just, like, being broke and not being able to get work or like, feeling sad about something and just kind of, like, trying to express it or whatever. So, yeah.
0: Great. Is there anything else that you would like to comment on before we wrap up?
1: No, I think it's good. It's starting to rain. So
0: yeah, we should
1: get back in the house. Yeah, get back
0: thank
1: in
0: you
1: the
0: house. So

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We thought for sure he wasn't going to treat you bad. Yankee gone, now he doesn't care. He leave you with your baby shedding tears. 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

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I'm so jittery.

0: latest hit now.
1: Mother, you don't understand. Every time I touch your
0: hand, it's like I'm burning in the fire.